0: live. Fight like hell. And when you get too tired to fight, let somebody else fight for you. That's what you say to me, say to me,
1: say to me. Because of all the donations, mine is one of the lives that's been saved.
2: Don't give up. 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

0: tail based off of that. You know, just those little things right there. But I still think he's a good coach based off of his results. But is he a great coach? No, he has his flaws. And we'll be able to see, can he turn this season around? Because this is the third time in four seasons as the coach where they started out either 0-2 or 0-3. Obviously, the previous two times they made the playoffs. But this year feels different because they lost all their games this time to AFC opponents.
1: And DJ, thank you for your candor and your insight. But what we really want to know, my man, is what did you think of those Indianapolis Colts uniforms?
2: No, God.
0: Oh, they're ugly. Yeah, they're ugly. They didn't look good. They did not look good. Yeah. It wasn't an aesthetically pleasing game because they even had the sunroof open. So, like, you know, you're watching one side of the field that looks dark. Another side of the field looks like a sauna. Yeah, no, it was not aesthetically pleasing game.
2: No.
0: And offense. Neither offense was scoring. So, yeah.
2: Yeah, not aesthetically pleasing at all. What is your feeling right now about their ability to actually – you know, come back from this? I know you talked about the three games that they lost to AFC opponents, but it's not like they have an easy test next week against the Cowboys.
0: Yeah, I still feel decent about it. Like, human percentage on the chin, I think they could turn around. You put like 40%, because obviously they've done it before, and last year was a harder schedule. Now, granted, a lot of those games were one possession wins, and we all know that when it comes to the one score victory model, like, if you rely on that, the regression to the mean usually. It's crazy. Obviously, the Chiefs did that in 2024, 11 one-score victories, and the next year they lost a lot of those games. So Texans could be suffering from that, but if they can just win next week, they get the Titans to follow me, and we see how that looks over there in Tennessee. They could be 2-3, getting ready to play. I believe they'll be going to London, and that's a toss-up game at that point. I still think, like, things are still in front of them, because they can win next week, beat the Titans. I believe that's when they have the Jags. They tend to do well against the Jags. You know, usually they split or whatever. I mean, then you get the Giants. The Giants don't have Jackson Dart anymore. So, and then I think after that, they get the Chargers off the bye. And the Browns are in there, too. So, like, it's still there for them. Still there for them for the taking. They just have to win this week against the Cowboys. They lose this week, then the percentage is dropped to zero.
2: Yeah, interesting stuff. All right, DJ Bieniemy, ESPN, NFL Nation, Texas reporter. Thanks so much for the time tonight, brother. We'll talk again soon.
0: No problem. Don't have so much fun, Mark.
2: Yeah, I'll try not to. Not as much fun as the teams who play the Houston Texans are. Again, 13-0 in favor of the Rams here. Broncos had the ball out near midfield with just over 2 minutes left here. We'll keep you updated on Sunday Night Football. Look, I said this last year, Gerard, when we talked about the Texans. I don't think D'Amico Ryans is the answer. Mm-hmm. I mean, and here's the thing. Like, organizationally, if you keep running into the same problem over and over again and you don't address it, i.e. the Houston Texans on offense, with the exception of the first year of C.J. Stroud, have been absolutely putrid. Again, the Dallas Cowboys of defense have been absolutely putrid year in and year out. Like, how do you continue to let this persist over and over again when the problem is solvable and organizationally you don't do it?
1: Yeah, it's just you're comfortable with the known as opposed to the unknown. That's really what you're dealing with. And you run the risk because, to his credit, he's been a very successful young NFL head coach in seeing the playoffs, seeing victories in the playoffs. And they're saying themselves, we've had times within this organization where that was not occurring whatsoever. And do we really want to go back to those recent memories of the previous leaders that we had at that position who failed miserably at making this a good football team, let alone the organization in its entirety? So I think they wrestle with that more so than anything, and they don't want to be the one who let go a potential Mike Tomlin or John Harbaugh, is how they probably see him in that light, and understandably so with the success he's had early on as a head coach.
2: Yeah, and part of that is that's the framing against it, right?
1: Mm-hmm.
2: When you have success like that early on,
1: right?
2: Everything is measured against that. When really the natural progression and elevation of how a franchise gets to the top of the league and stays there doesn't usually come that quick. The league is meant for turnaround; it's not meant for drastic turnaround,
1: right?
2: And it's hard to sustain that after the fact. So, all right, again, still a 13-0 lead here as we hit the 2-minute warning. Denver with the ball, trying to put their first points up of the evening. We'll get you updated on that when we get back. Up next, they got over the Super Bowl hump, but now are they Super Bowl chumps? We'll answer that question. 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

0: and now they lose at Detroit. The 1-2 record doesn't look good, but this Jets team is probably a lot better than people want to give it credit for.
1: Yeah, I agree with that. And I had a funny occurrence happen today while at the Browns game. So I'm looking at the scoreboard, and they're doing fantasy football stats, and I see two New York Jets receivers plus 100. And I'm saying to myself, wow, the Jets must have won. No, they did not. So, again, this is Geno Smith. This is not on you. This is not on you. You are doing your job. But credit to the Lions for finding a way to get back in the win column. But if you are a Jets fan, on some levels, you can kind of say that the Geno Smith experience is working for why they brought him here, because they figured that, hey, he'll give them good quarterback play, and he's doing that. But they're going to have to find a way to win some football games, obviously, to help out the cause for Aaron Glenn and company.
0: Yeah, and I think that when you objectively look at the Jets and where they are, one of the more impressive things through the first 3 weeks of football is today was their first turnover.
1: Yeah, they're competitive, man. Yeah.
0: You know, look, when you don't give the other team extra opportunities,
1: right?
0: Okay, you're going to keep yourself in games. And again, the Jets' first turnover came on their final drive where they fumbled it away as they were trying to go in for the game tying score. So it's not like it was, you know, anything that swayed the momentum of the game in one direction or another. Those turnovers tend to happen more often than not because of the time, the pressure, and the sensitivity of the moment and trying to move the ball down the field. But this is still a good team. And Aaron Glenn, the Jets head coach, knows that they're close to closing that gap.
2: You know, our guys believe all the work that was put in OTAs and training camp. Man, we're right here. And our guys know it's this gap right here that we got to close. And we're fighting our asses off to close that gap. And we will, from a coaching perspective and from a player perspective. And to me, that's how you come together as a team. And we're going to continue to work to close that gap. And we'll be on the other side of these games. And I truly believe that. I do. It's just that we have to continue to work and believe in what we're doing.
0: I mean, listen, that sounds like a lot of coach speak. But as a former player, you can sense when you're getting close.
1: Right.
0: Now,
1: right.
0: The real question is, how quickly does that frustration build up when you feel like you're getting close, but it's not turning into W's?
1: Well, it can surmount, obviously. And I was on a squad to start off 1-3. And I remember prior to the season starting, telling my agent at the time, this was probably the best team that I ever been on. And I was not anticipating a 1-3 situation occurring so early in the season. But ultimately, that led to a Super Bowl championship. So it is early on in the season. The key part, though, for the Jets, and Coach Glenn is talking about it, and heck, he's a former player, so he's been there and done that, is that you have to, when you're going through this situation where it's trying and you're losing when you think you should be winning, not quitting, not giving up on the process, but trusting it and understanding that you're on a journey and that it is a truly a marathon and it's not a sprint and it's a week-to-week proposition. And if guys start buying into that and believing that and also seeing also from a psychological standpoint the improvements being made and they are coming together with all three phases complementing each other and supporting each other, then you have a team and then you start building a culture. And then once you get a culture, now you're really talking. And ultimately, that's what Aaron Glenn's wants to build, and he has to build in order to have success with the Jets.
0: Yeah, and I think they're working towards it. Again, it's a team that I think, you know, at this point, under the radar. We're going to assume it's the Jets, and the Jets are going to jet, but they feel like they're taking big strides here to kind of catch up to the rest of the NFL. Broncos right now trying to catch up to the Rams, still 16-8, but they have the ball right now and are driving inside Rams territory as they're on the edge of the red zone here, trying to get this thing knotted up here. Again, 16-8, about 2.5 left in the third quarter right now, and a first and goal coming up for the Broncos. So we'll get you updated on the other side. Plus, when we get back, are they the best 3-0 team in the NFL right now? We'll answer that question next. It's Game Night on ESPN Radio.
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0: Broncos, by the way, they go up 29-26 extra point pending 47 seconds left on the clock.
1: I would like to tell you that the Buccaneers have the best chance, but now with Baker Mayfield potentially being out for a few weeks with a dislocated, we don't know quite sure yet, thumb, the full results of that his foot was out of bounds before he got there.
0: Yeah, they got to review that. Look at that.
1: I'm going to go to the Texans.
0: Yep, that's not a touchdown. They got to bring that back.
1: Got to bring that back together. I'm going with the Texans. Division is not considered to be a tough one, even though we're going to give some respect to the Jacksonville Jaguars. But I'm going to go with the Texans. I think they have the best chance of turning things around.
0: Yep, he is about, let's call it 8 inches
1: half
0: short.
1: An inch, yeah.
0: That's kind of nuts. That's great camera work right there by the NFL. Surprising they got one right. That's nuts. He's definitely not in the end zone. Now they got to back it up a hair, but yeah, it looks like it's going to come back here. So
1: yeah.
0: Broncos are obviously going to have another shot at this thing. It'll be second and goal, but we'll see, or third and goal rather, because it was second and goal. So he's not in the end zone. So the pressure continues to mount here with 51 seconds left in the game. All right, when we get back on the other side, we'll update you if the Rams get into the end zone, or the Broncos get into the end zone rather, and if we get more reaction from the players and coaches in this game. Plenty more left to do here. Game Night on ESPN Radio and the ESPN app.
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0: just be a little bit more efficient. Obviously, you had some penalties that took us, you know, backwards in some tough spots. And you play against a really good defense at the, you know, on the road. You know, going backwards is going to be tough. And so, you know, just got to clean some of that stuff up, and that stuff that we will do.
1: Well, again, you know, Stafford, you know, it's crazy. When I watch him now, he looks like a better version than he ever did with the Lions. And maybe that's some of the surrounding stuff that was there, constantly the losses and everything else. But, you know, in this system with McVay, he just seems to always have a high level of execution that as you said, keeps his team on schedule more often than not. And that's a big part of the reason why they're successful.
2: Exactly. And all that factors in. When the whole game, you talked about it earlier, Zeno, this idea of it's a game of real estate. Who's taking up space? That's why we say the game is won and lost in the trenches, because that determines where you're moving forward or backwards. But along with that comes this idea of being in spots to where you're not predictable, especially on offense, because as a coordinator, if I know what you're going to do with the football, what the tendencies are, I have the advantage. But if you have me on the ropes, or if you have me on skates to where, man, they got 5 yards here, 6 yards there, 7 yards there, then I can't call anything. And now I'm in a space of doubt and can't figure out what the heck I'm going to do from a coordination standpoint. Now you're in control. And we really saw in the second half, and here's the thing too with it, in the second half, you could have ran the football, but you chose to keep passing it, the Rams, that is, because you were having success running the football, but you decided to get away from it. And for some reason, and maybe because it's similar to what happened in Australia, come to find out now the guys were sick, because that looked like a team that was tired in the second half. It really did, how they played. And I know the altitude factors in Denver, and it does, especially early on, and that's the thing that you do have to give consideration. Now, the latter part of the season, you can play in Denver all day long. You're going to be winning in the first quarter, but you'll be in football shape. So maybe early on in the season, they're not in Denver Broncos shape.
1: Well, Broncos shape was pretty good, led by their quarterback, Bo Nix, who's broke down the Broncos' final drive here that led to the touchdown to win the game.
3: Well, you know, Huddle will feel a lot of belief, know that we've been there before, and we have what it takes to go down and against a really good defense and score points. And felt like we did it. We got down there quickly, and then it felt like the drive took forever to end. But you know, it's one of those tough situations. You get to field goal range, and you know you're there. You don't want to do anything dangerous with the football, but at the same time, you would like to score a touchdown. So you know, we methodically got it down there to the inch line with a couple penalties, and we punched it in with just enough time left. And then I always just, I mean, there's nothing you can do on the sideline. It's always, you know, nervous, but we got the best defense to go out there and stop them. So if our defense isn't going to do it, then, you know, nobody else will. But it's just a good team win, a good, you know, team finish, and that's just kind of feels like our DNA.
1: Well, again, they play really good complementary football. When you have a defense like that, they can keep you in games and allows you to continue to keep your offense alive and give them multiple chances to go out and try and tie and win a game. That's something that you know, a lot of teams don't have.
2: Right. And they certainly found a way to play complementary football in the second half where it mattered most and got the job done. Great job of that defense showing its face again, because I came into this season thinking, you know, that what tonight would be potentially the Super Bowl matchup with the Rams and the Broncos. And obviously early on, the Broncos were not playing to the level in which I anticipated, but to their credit, everything started clicking in that second half. So give credit where it's due, because on some levels, heck, we were even saying, is Bo Nix the guy? But he found a way tonight to get the job done.
1: He certainly did, as the Broncos go on to the 30-26 win over the Rams on Sunday Night Football. Up next, it's often imitated but never duplicated, Gerard Jerry's Power 5, right here on ESPN Radio and the ESPN app.
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0: get the win on Sunday. Meanwhile, in that division, oh, Rio, hear them shout across the land. 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
1: 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Golf, President's Cup goes to the U.S. 17-13, the 11th straight President's Cup win for the U.S. Largest Sunday comeback in event history. 9.5 points won by the USA on Sunday, most ever by a team in singles play at the President's Cup. College football, Oregon quarterback Dante Moore sustaining a concussion after being hit while sliding during the second quarter of the win over USC this weekend. As for the rankings, Florida making a big jump. Gators landing in the top 10. They're at number 8. They're in the top 10 for the first time in 5 years. ESPN's Heather Dinich.
2: Well, it looks like he has a college football playoff team. I mean, truly, really legitimate. They looked good. They passed the eye test. They passed the resume test. They are one of the most balanced offenses of the teams that I have currently ranked in my top 12. And they have a Heisman contender in Jaden Ball. I mean, he was outstanding. And so when you put all of those things together, you've got the total package in John Summerall's season. Now, we're through 1 month. We're through September, right? There's a lot of season left. But when you look ahead at their schedule, ESPN's FPI projects they will lose 2 games to Texas and Georgia. And that's possible. But even if they do, this head-to-head win over Ole Miss is going to keep them in the conversation. And it's really interesting that pecking order there of those three SEC teams where you have Ole Miss beating LSU and Florida beating Ole Miss, and that's what I used to separate the three of them last night was the head-to-head result. So I've got Florida over Ole Miss, Ole Miss over LSU.
1: Florida, Ole Miss, BYU in the top 10. Texas, Georgia, Notre Dame continuing to hold the top 3 spots. Miami is season high number 4. Ohio State moving up a couple of spots to number 5. Indiana, Alabama, Florida, Ole Miss, BYU completing the top 10. SportsCenter All Night, ESPN Radio. Final day of the baseball regular season. Brewers a 6-4 win over the Cardinals. Jacob Mizorowski finishing the season with an ERA of 1.8 and 252 strikeouts. Nationals 6-4 over the Mets. Francisco Lindor is 300th career home run. Mariners 7-3 over the Angels, who lose their 100th game of the season. Padres eliminate the Diamondbacks. Orioles and Yankees were canceled, so Pete Alonso finishes the season with an American League leading 113 RBI. Back to the NFL. Colts, a 19-17 win over the Texans. Colts first win in 322 days. They'd lost 9 straight dating back to last November. How about the top sounds from Sunday? Chris Smith.
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5: Miles Price back deep for Minnesota. Price ranges over 15-yard line right side. Cuts in 20, 30. Has a gash and a seam in the middle. At the 40, down the 50, 30, 25, 20. One man to beat. They won't catch him. Miles Price.
0: Number 4.
4: Now I know it's not Halloween, but the Niners reach into their bag of tricks against the Cardinals. The call on KNBR.
6: Evans back out there. Debo Samuel, Jacob Cowan, Christian McCaffrey. Shotgun snap. Brock Purdy steps up, throws. Mike Evans makes the catch, and he flips it to Debo, hooking around. First down. Debo Samuel down the left sideline. Debo Samuel on his way. He is gone. Touchdown, 49ers.
0: Number 3.
4: The Rams led the Broncos 16-0 at the break, but the Broncos rallied and even got some help from the D. The call on 850 KOA.
7: Five-man pressure. Stafford, quick throw. Ball intercepted. Talanoa Hufanga down the west sideline. Hufanga cuts up inside. Inside the 30, 20, 15, 10, 5. Touchdown! Talanoa Hufanga. His first interception as a Bronco.
0: Number 2.
4: Tyler Loops, 44-yard, a last-second miss in last season's finale against the Steelers kept Baltimore out of the playoffs, but today was a moment of redemption. 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
8: Tyler Loop from Lovejoy High School in the Dallas area to send the Cowboys home with a loss. 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It is inside.
0: number one.
4: Pop quiz. How do you notch the largest upset by any team against the Seahawks since week 13 of 2020? Well, the Commanders show you how. Big 100 with the call.
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1: Marcus Mariota and Washington snapping Seattle's 12-game win streak. It's Monday, September 28th. Eagles-Bears tonight, ABC and ESPN. Tyson Bagent clears protocol, but Case Keenum likely starts. Unsportsmanlike gets a set there next. I'm Jay Reynolds, back tomorrow with SportsCenter All Night. 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
24: Didn't get the result we wanted. 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
25: 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And love our group. Just came up short. 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They found a way to get it done. We'll look at ourselves and figure out how we can improve.

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0: doesn't make any sense. Again, you guys have heard me say this. I mean, you've heard me say this before. In God we trust. For everyone else, we need data. And show me the data or the fact pattern that Deshaun Watson improbably is playing as well as he is, and give him credit. Now, let's see if they can sustain it. But they are 2-1. And as the saying goes, you are what your record says you are.
1: But Mike T, what happens if they do sustain it? What happens if he keeps winning games? What does this front office do then?
0: You graduate, you give him his cap and gown, you say, thank you very much, we gave you $230 million, and good luck. And, you know, we're going to draft somebody next year. I just, again, just given the injuries alone, and, you know, the off-field stuff, which, again, is pretty significant. I don't mean to minimize it, but just the injuries alone between the shoulder and the Achilles twice, like, to give him a dollar of guaranteed money, I'm hard-pressed to do it. I mean, what have we learned this year? The depth of the quarterback position is more important than ever. And to put real guaranteed money into the future for Deshaun Watson, to me, would not make sense.
2: Mike, we're talking with Mike Tannenbaum, ESPN NFL front office insider. The data in terms of the Browns, and it's not good data, but it's fact. They're 11-11 in games that Watson has started, which is weird because you wouldn't think he'd put them in position to win based on his play. I'm not crediting him for all the wins. I probably would credit him for a lot of the losses. Brock Purdy, is he the MVP of the NFL right now?
0: No, but he's playing great football. You talk about somebody that plays quickly and accurately. His ball placement is phenomenal. How about Kyle Shanahan calling a hook and ladder early in a game? You realize Deebo Samuel had 80 receiving yards, guys, and zero catches.
2: Did you know that stat? Right, did you know that stat? Because yes. You did know that stat.
0: Yes. Yes. Yes.
2: That he a lateral a is just a run. It's a passing yards, but not reception. Wow. Good for you. It's almost like you worked in the league or something.
0: But it's, you know what's amazing, guys? Imagine if this team was healthy. Brock Purdy's playing great football. And let's give credit to John Lynch and Kyle Shanahan for really having meaningful depth and trying to squeeze a year out of someone like a Deebo Samuel, because rookie Pearsall, last year's first-round pick, gets hurt. Deshaun Stribling, this year's second-round pick, gets hurt. And that's what you have to do in the NFL, guys. Like, go out and on one-year deals, a guy like Keenan Allen with the Colts, Deebo Samuel with the 49ers, and then, you know, try to get some of these guys back. And then, you know, next year, if you have Pearsall, Stribling with Mike Evans and Samuel, that's a great group. So to me, this is always about, like, win for today and develop for tomorrow.
2: Mike T will join us on Thursday. Wine, Dine, and Combine. Hey. Questions for us. We'll flip the script on Thursday. We'll talk to you then, Mike. Thanks so much.
0: Just make sure you have Rapper's Delight ready to go.
2: Yeah, we will. Who knew? Mike Tannenbaum's entrance music, Rapper's Delight. We're on Sportsmanlike, presented by Progressive Insurance.
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4: 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That means tomorrow and Wednesday, Matt Meyer will not be on. I apologize to everyone, but you do get to hear baseball. That's exciting, Meyer.
5: Hey, man, it's going to be a fun playoffs. I think baseball playoffs are second to none in sports.
4: Really? How would you rank the four major sports playoffs?
5: NHL's number one, okay. I'd say. I think baseball.
4: So then you don't think baseball is second to none.
5: Yeah, that's true. I messed
4: you
5: that up.
4: You think it's actually second to the NHL.
5: I think it's second.
4: NHL. So specifically, it is second to something.
5: NHL. I just wanted to say second to none.

0: goes back. You think Scheffler goes and visits the people he met when he was locked up?
1: He probably got a tattoo. Listen, when you're in the joint with somebody,
0: you think
1: when you serve time with a person, there's a brotherhood there.
0: Yes.
1: And I think Scotty has it with his fellow inmates.
0: You think he joined a crew when he was?
1: Have you been to the Louisville City Jail? You got to find a way to stay.
0: I mean, that's a first 48. Like that was no joke to just walk in there.
1: Seattle Mariners manager Dan Wilson was fired today, but unlike most baseball managers that lose their job, Dan had to announce his firing himself. Here's what he had to say.
2: This season has been very difficult. And, of course, the results have not been what any of us have expected. As a result, it was concluded that today is my last day as manager of the Seattle Mariners. I'm still processing this with my family, and it's a very difficult day. We love this city. We love this community. And we appreciate the organization for what it has meant to the family since coming here as a player in 94.
1: Do you think that was poor form by the Mariners to make him have to announce his firing?
0: Definitely. That's just, it's odd.
1: Yeah.
0: You never see that in sports where someone has to announce that they've been fired. I don't know if I've ever seen that, Matt, when someone gets fired and they announce it themselves. I mean, borderline cruel, almost, I would think.
1: Do you, if ESPN fires us, would you want to announce our own firing here? They have Matt Myron, we are done. Thank you all very much.
0: Yeah, no, I'm not. If you want to, I wouldn't. That's just awkward, right?
1: It is awkward. It's very awkward. I'd want to do it, though, because I'd probably sneak in a little shot.
0: They wouldn't let you. They wouldn't let you.
1: I'm surprised they let him. I mean, he was like.
0: They trusted him a lot more.
1: Why wouldn't they trust me?
0: Nah, maybe baseball you can do that and everyone's going to be nice and play nice. There's a lot of places, sports, you can do.
1: I was shocked. I don't think I've ever seen that before where you announce your own firing. It's a very strange situation. But I mean, credit to him. I guess he handled it very well. Chicago and the Eagles tonight. Eagles 3.5-point favorite. Case Keenum starting at quarterback. Does he have any chance of winning this game?
0: I don't know if he started stretching last Wednesday or something. I don't know. I mean, I don't know where they found Case Keenum.
1: He's 38 years old.
0: I don't know where you find him.
1: Hasn't thrown a pass since Christmas Eve 2023.
0: I mean, what was he like at his 25-year class reunion and he got a call saying Case?
1: That's pretty amazing, by the way. He hasn't thrown a pass since Christmas Eve 2023. And even that was in his yard.
0: Yeah, what are the chances? Like, what are the actual chances that he can pull this
1: out? I'm shocked it's only 3.5. I mean, it feels like to me this is a rout. But I'm going to take the Eagles. You're going to take the Eagles as well?
0: I'll take the Eagles. The bigger question is, will we learn more about the Caleb Williams timeline? But that's going
1: to
0: be the
1: story. 3 to 4 weeks. 3 to 4 weeks.
0: Closer to 3, closer to 4. Those are big differences.
1: Yeah. We are sponsored, Matt Myron, by DraftKings. Stay tuned because you're going to hear more about DraftKings and all it has to offer throughout the show. DraftKings, the crown is yours. I enjoyed today's show, Myron. You were very pleasant, which is always a good thing. Herm was excited, and it was wonderful.
0: Am I unpleasant? Is that what you're saying? Like, I'm not pleasant sometimes?
1: Well, sometimes you come in and, like, you've had a bad day, and you yell at the producers before we start. And it was good that
3: it does, man. It's terrible.
1: You were in a really good mood. That was nice. I think it was your pond-colored hat. It was
0: anybody. You were just in a good place. I have a beautiful hat. Representing New York City. You all know me.
1: Yes. Two people much nicer than Myron. Freddie and Harry are going to be up next. We thank you all very much. We will see you Thursday or Friday.
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0: Baptist Church in Mattoon. 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

0: seeing what they did this weekend versus Seattle?
1: All right, it might be a small thing. It has absolutely nothing to do on the field. But okay. It's more about the product on the field for the Colts.
2: All right.
1: I get it. It's great that you guys had the roof open. That's all well and good. Right. But with the Colts playing in these dark gray uniforms and the shadows, I couldn't even see anything. Like, half the field, I couldn't see. Like, honestly, like, I'll take your word for it. Daniel Jones back to pass. I'll take your word for it. I guess that's Jonathan Taylor with the ball. I can't tell. I couldn't see. Like, I don't know. Maybe I should have looked. Can they close the roof at halftime? Like, you couldn't see half the field.
2: Which alternate uniforms are worse? Theirs or the Buffalo Bills?
1: Yes.
0: No, okay. I actually like the Buffalo Bills alternate uniform.
2: Yeah, I know why you're saying that, because you got people in Buffalo. You want to get on their bad side.
0: I swear, from a genuine standpoint, I love the Buffalo Bills alternate uniform.
2: I'll have to take you at your word, even if I don't believe you.
1: Brian, I mean, looking like the Buffalo Power Rangers. Oh, yeah.
2: Better the Buffalo Power Rangers than the Buffalo Turtles. I love being a turtle. You don't want to hear that up in Buffalo.
0: Brian, turtle power.
2: Brian in Denver, give us your NFL team and fill in the blank after three games. My team is what? Go ahead, Brian.
3: Even look, Raiders. I feel good. Wow. Nine touchdowns through the first three games.
2: I think we lost. He's feeling so good. Even his technology does not want him to continue to feel good.
0: Yeah, I'm high on the Raiders right now, and thank you so much for beating New Orleans this past weekend.
2: That's why you're high on the Raiders, helping out
0: great
2: your Falcons.
0: Great job, Raiders. And my dad is wearing his gear now, his Raiders gear.
2: Yeah.
0: Oh, yeah. He's repping his team.
2: I just wonder if it's 1980. We got a 3-0 Raiders team by the way, a 3-0 Chiefs team this weekend.
0: It's crazy.
2: How about that? Old school AFL love. The 11 angry men in black, silver and black on one side, and the home of the Chiefs on the other side. 3-0 at this point in the season. Where are we right now on planet Earth? Big Al in Houston, one of our favorites. Big Al, give us your NFL team and fill in the blank. My NFL team is
4: the Baltimore Ravens. You know, we just got to figure it out. We should have beat New Orleans, but it is what it is. Part of the season makes us stronger. We got to get offensive line has to. Stanley has to either suit up or just go ahead and retire, man. But yeah, we got to work on our offensive line. But we gonna be all right, man. We gonna be all right.
2: After yesterday, to blow a fourth quarter lead. Of course they're feeling good. They're all right.
0: That's one of the things that I did, like, when I watched the film, is notice their offensive line last week and this week. But Big Al, you know, the Knicks had media day today.
2: That's right.
0: Yo,
2: that's
0: New right. York Knickerbockers.
2: That's right. That's right. That's right, Big Al. Yeah, let's go, baby. We had Jalen Brunson and the boys on Saturday night live with Cat's Eye. And Jalen Brunson said this was the shortest summer ever. But it was all worth it. That's right. They ready. They gonna bring it. We can't wait.
0: Opening night.
2: That's okay. At least we're opening night with the champs. A lot more.
0: The king.
2: A lot more to say for your team. Keep weighing in. 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
5: Yeah, frustrated. 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
10: Two-time champion Kyle Larson did it all Sunday in the Hollywood Casinos 400 from Kansas Speedway, where he started on the pole, won both of the stages, led 235 of the 267 laps, tracked the fastest lap of the race, and passed Chase Briscoe with six laps to go to claim 76 points on the afternoon, the maximum amount that a driver can score in a single race. Here is Larson on getting hot at the right time.
12: It is. I mean, you always hope that you can be hot in the chase, but we do have some good tracks coming up for us, and you got to execute. And that's what our team has done an amazing job of here to start the chase in this first month. So just hope we can keep it up.
10: Larson also finds himself on the top of the standings for the second straight week, where he increased his lead over Denny Hamlin to 26 points. But Larson says that the season is far from over.
12: I'm not trying to read too much into it. I just, there's still a lot of racing left. Six races to go. That's a ton of time. You can easily lose a lot of points in one race. So, I mean, we had a perfect day and still only gained 25 points on Denny. So, that can be swallowed up in two stages. So just gotta, you know, keep bringing fast cars and keep executing.
10: Now our attention has been turned to Las Vegas Motor Speedway for the South Point 400. Will Denny Hamlin be able to make it three in a row out in the desert, or will Kyle Larson continue to increase his point lead over the rest of the field en route to a third championship? I'm David Stiles. This is PRN's Garage Pass.
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16: I'm Chad Ryder. The Vikings have traded quarterback J.J. McCarthy to the Giants for a fifth-round pick in next year's draft. Giants head coach John Harbaugh.
17: Really glad, really happy, very excited to add J.J. McCarthy. Think he's a strong young quarterback, has some experience in the National Football League, obviously was a very high draft pick, very talented player, and is going to make us a stronger football team. So excited about it. Think it makes us better. And get him in here as soon as we can. Get to work on learning the offense. Obviously, that's going to be a challenge, but we'll go to work on that.
16: J.J. McCarthy was the 10th overall pick of the draft 2 years ago. Viking star receiver Justin Jefferson has a sprained ankle, but imaging today was positive, and there is a chance that he plays on Sunday against the Dolphins. Monday Night Football is in Chicago. Bears battling the Eagles with both Caleb Williams and Tyson Bagent out. Bears starting 38-year-old Case Keenum at quarterback. It's on ESPN-TV ABC tonight at 8:15 Eastern. Dolphins running back Devon Achane out for the rest of the season, torn ACL.
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2: Hell yeah. Trey in Minnesota.
20: Yo, how y'all doing, man? Appreciate y'all taking my call.
2: Absolutely.
20: Hey, Douglas, I used to go in with you on Madden, bro. My boys, they was mad, bro. Was going
21: hey,
20: hard
21: appreciate that, man. We used to give them the business. That's what I'm talking about. Tell all your boys to shut
20: rip,
21: up.
20: Off the rip.
21: Like Lil Richard used to say, shut up.
22: Everybody needs just a little shelter. Shut up.
19: This is Freddie and Harry.

0: in position to stay in games. But when you're not used to winning, or you have no culture of winning that has not been there for more than a second, yeah, you're going to have your quarterback throwing a pick in the end zone. You have your defense playing prevent defense and preventing a win against the Philadelphia Eagles. But he did mention a guy that used to be a Tennessee Titan, and that is Marcus Mariota. Let's give it up for him. Backup quarterback stepping in for the Washington Commanders. I didn't think they were going to beat the Seattle Seahawks.
1: That's one of my quarterbacks.
0: That's one of your quarterbacks. That's one of your former teammates. And he led the way for the Washington Commanders, winning that game against Seattle, putting up 33 points against that defense. Eminem, how did you do what you do?
2: It means a lot. You never understand truly how much you impact those around you. And I've always tried to be myself. I've always felt like the more that I can serve others and be there for my team, the better the team's going to be. So that mentality for me has never changed, regardless of whatever organization I've been a part of. Something that was kind of instilled in me at a young age, and it's just who I am. And I do appreciate all the support and the belief. And at the end of the day, like, it takes all of us to be able to put together a win like that. And I can't thank those guys enough.
1: I'm just proud of him. Marcus is a former teammate of mine. He's a brother. He's a friend. Fred, I had a chance to talk to him in training camp where he got injured.
0: Mm-hmm.
1: And I just literally told him, man, I wish you a speedy recovery. You know, you've always understood how to overcome adversity. This is going to be another one of those moments. And then, you know, your quarterback goes down. He's out there. He's balling out. But I'm happy for him. I'm proud of him. He's a family man, and he's what you want a person to be to represent your organization. That's he's everything
0: point.
1: You want.
0: That's a great point. And I thought David Blau really helped him out, the offense coordinator. Not saying it was a masterclass, but he adapted the offense to what his specific skill set was compared to Jaden Daniels. Wound up throwing 3 touchdown passes. He had a Seattle defense that's really good. He had him on skates seemingly the entire game. They would think he would do one thing, he did something else. They think he'd do another thing, he did something else. It was a terrific game plan for any quarterback, whether you're a backup quarterback, third string, or a first string, what he did for Marcus Mariota yesterday in getting that upset. He is Harry Douglas. I'm Freddie Coleman. Welcome to Reggae Monday. When it comes to Freddie and Harry, hit us on the socials at Coleman ESPN and at HDougs83. Keep weighing in at 888-729-3776. Fill in the blank. After 3 weeks, my NFL team is. And we're going to have one of our favorites fill in the blank in turn to not just the Bears and Eagles tonight, but try to fill in the blank of that Dallas Cowboys defense. This is ESPN Radio.
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6: 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The WNBA playoffs commenced Sunday, and the 8th-seeded Liberty pulled off the upset of the day, trouncing the top-seeded Lynx 91-75. New York trailed at half, but outscored Minnesota by 20 after the break. Breanna Stewart led the way with 34 points, a dozen rebounds, and 6 assists. And afterwards, she shared her mindset going into the game.
7: I think I was ready. 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But for myself, mentally, just ready to do whatever it took to kind of lead the team and get the win today. And my teammates found me and you know, got me good looks at the basket. So I just wanted to keep going.
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0: He's Harry Douglas. I'm Freddie Coleman. Welcome to Reggae Monday, Freddie and Harry. Thank you very much on ESPN Radio, the ESPN app, as well as Sirius XM Channel 80. And Reggae Monday always makes you feel good. That's the truth, the whole truth, and nothing but the truth. And that's not inconvenient. But then again, there's always going to be an inconvenient truth.
1: Inconvenient!
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0: The only inconvenient to Harry Douglas, and maybe you as well, because in my opinion, the truth is never terrible, no matter how it sounds, no matter what it smells like. Let's get right to it.
2: Number one.
0: With the Buffalo Bills and the Philadelphia Eagles on the horizon, the Rams could be 1-4, HD, and not make the playoffs. They're going to get their guys back. But the last thing they need, with all that pressure and all that scrutiny, is to go 1-4. If that happens, they might not make the playoffs with all that talent.
4: They're going to be just fine. They're going to be just fine. Trust me.
0: But if they're 1-4. But if they're 1-4.
4: All right, so if they go 1-4, the next two, and you can't really say, you really can't say any team is easy right now. The next few games after Buffalo, Arizona, the Raiders, Chargers, Commanders, Arizona. You could make up some hay within that stretch, but nothing is guaranteed. And what we know about this league, any given team, especially the way the Raiders are playing this season, and we just got surprised by the Commanders beating Seattle last weekend, anything could happen.
2: Number two.
0: No quarterback so far after three games is playing better than San Francisco 49ers quarterback Brock Purdy. And plenty hate it because they still believe he's overrated. They don't want to give him the credit he's deserved. But this offense has not looked like this under Kyle Shanahan since he took over, because the way that Brock Purdy is playing at that kind of level after three games.
4: Freddie Coleman, I love that you brought up Brock Purdy, because there are a few people out there, especially here at our job, Devin Kane, who do not like Brock Purdy and always find a way. I need to see more. I have to see more. Open your eyes. Go get some glasses. Go get some contacts, because he's showing you he's that dude. There are a lot of people, former players of the San Francisco 49ers, who are very, very high on Brock Purdy, and he's showing you exactly why.
0: 9 touchdowns, 1 interception, completing over 72% of his passes. Not too shabby for Mr. Brock Purdy.
2: Number 3.
0: Right now, the Buffalo Bills are going to run away the AFC East, period. We don't know when the Dolphins are going to win a game. The Jets have been close, but they don't know how to win at 1-2. And Drake May, we don't know what's going on with him in that Patriots offense. And they got the fool beaten out of them. Meanwhile, the Buffalo Bills are cruising at a nice altitude, HD. They're 3-0, playing with all the confidence in the world. Once again, they're going to run away with the AFC East, because nobody's going to challenge them in that division.
4: You know what, Freddie? I'm going to correct you.
0: Okay.
4: They're not going to run.
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6: 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Lakeland, after a very hot start to the season, has hit a little bit of a rough patch. They've lost their last two matches in a row, and they've lost four of their last six. They came into this matchup tonight after a loss at John A. Logan down in Carterville in a sweep last Wednesday, the 23rd. Prior to that, they lost on Monday, the 21st, at Southeastern Illinois, 3-1. They had wins over Frontier and Southwestern before that on September 18th and 16th, respectively. And prior to that was that weekend they played at Emerald Acres Sports Connection, where they had a lot of really high-quality junior college teams in that weekend. They lost to Mineral Area. They lost to Eastern Florida State. They beat Shawnee and lost to Indian Hills in that tournament as well. So that was a fun weekend. Lakeland trying to get themselves back in the winning column. They are 8-5 on the season. They are 7-2 in Great Rivers Athletic Conference play, and this is a conference matchup tonight with the Blue Angels of Kaskaskia, and they're playing some good volleyball as well this season. 10 wins and 6 losses on the year for Kaskaskia. We'll give you some players to listen in for in the match tonight coming up on Victory 103.9. 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
6: 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Coming up tonight, the Lakeland Lady Lakers are hosting the Kaskaskia Blue Angels. Second matchup between these two teams this year. Lakeland won the first meeting, but it was way back on August 24th. I'm old enough to remember August 24th. It was a while ago, but Lakeland won that one in four sets down in the Centralia area where Kaskaskia College is located. For the Blue Angels, they're coached by Kim Rare. Their starting lineup will have, they'll actually have two liberos in the match tonight, so we'll give you those as we go along. Lily Biggs is a sophomore middle. She's from Westland High School in Trenton, Illinois. Josie Muskoff is an outside and a middle. She's a sophomore from Breeze Central. Hannah Edwards is one of two setters that Kaskaskia will use. She's a freshman from Massac County High School in Metropolis, Illinois. Ava Lubers is the leading attacker on the team. She's a sophomore, also out of Breeze Central. And her sister, Ashlyn Lubers, is a sophomore, also from Breeze Central. She's more of a defensive player, but she will get some swings as well. The other setter that Kaskaskia will use is sophomore Sailor Ray. She won't start the match, but she'll come in when the rotations come around. She's from Heron. The two liberos are Ellie Bugger, a sophomore from Triad High School in Troy, Illinois, and then Megan Shaw, a sophomore from Highland. So those are the players you'll hear a lot tonight for Kaskaskia. 10-6 on the season for the Blue Angels. They are coming in tonight on the road. They are 7-2 in conference play as well. So tied with Lakeland in the conference standings at this point. For the Lady Lakers, they'll have Michaela Cooper, a middle blocker from Homewood, Illinois. Celeste Quintero, freshman setter from Columbia, South America. Alyssa Rodionova, sophomore. She's a defensive specialist from Moscow, Russia. Carlina Egad is a freshman middle from Hungary. The sophomore captain is Bella Austin. She's from Effingham. She'll be joined in the starting lineup by Danny Alp. She'll start as the setter. She's a freshman from Loveland, Colorado for the Lady Lakers. And Lakeland's libero is Bebo Monhe. She goes by Bebo. Her name is Elizabeth. And she is a freshman from El Paso, Texas. So those are your starting lineups for the match tonight, presented by the Kirshner Building Centers. We'll have first serve for you coming up on Victory 103.9.
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6: 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It'll be a battle of red versus blue in the arena tonight. Lakeland in their red jerseys, black shorts, black numbering. Kaskaskia, the Blue Angels, as you might guess, wearing blue tops, black shorts. Liberos for the teams, they wear the off-color jersey. Lakeland's libero, Monte, is in the black shirt. And Kaskaskia will use two liberos. They're both wearing white jerseys. The other's in blue. The first libero on the court is Ellie Bugger. Kaskaskia will serve first. At the junior college level, we play best of five sets. First four, all to 25. Must win by at least two. If we get to a fifth set, it'll be to 15. First serve in play by Edwards. Here comes Lakeland. Pass is a little wide. Lady Lakers have it. Alps takes a swing left side, rolls it over. Kaskaskia, their first chance. Bumps it to the right side. Off the attack by Ashlyn Lubers. Lakeland digs. They come back the other way. And a swing on the left side by Austin is good. She parks it inside the back right corner. And Lakeland takes the first point of set one. Bella Austin, 3.26 kills percent. Off to a good start in this one with her first attack. 1-0, Lady Lakers. Austin serves. No spinner. Comes over to Bugger, the libero. Left gap set is put away by Lily Biggs, the sophomore from Westland High School in Trenton, Illinois. Well executed by Kaskaskia. Biggs hits 3.32 on the season. Very efficient. Out of the middle. Served by Muskoff, 1-1. Kaskaskia serve is in play. The pass goes behind the Lady Lakers. And Love gets it back on the left side. Comes back to Kaskaskia. Left side swing is across by the outside hitter, Ava Lubers. Lakeland digs it. Swing by the Lady Lakers. Comes back on one. Comes over to Monhe. Quick set to the middle. Another swing by the Lady Lakers. That got slowed down a little bit off Cooper. And a right side attack by Kaskaskia gets blocked. I believe it's Love and Cooper up there to stop that attack. Point two, the Lady Lakers. Lakeland 2, serving Kaskaskia 1. Here's Mackenzie Jackson in to serve for Lakeland. Lefty serve comes over. Kaskaskia has it in system. Left side, Ava Luber is off the tape and cross court, and it goes for Kaskaskia. Not a clean swing, but it still counts. Ava Lubers, the Kaskaskia captain. Leading attacker, total for the season. Hits 240. Ties the first set at 2. Served by Bugger, the libero. Lakeland with it. Quintero bumps it left side to Love. Cross court swing is down. Point Lady Lakers. Lakeland takes a 3-2 lead. In set one. Here's Danny Alps to serve. Freshman from Loveland, Colorado, puts it in play. Kaskaskia pass by Ava Lubers. Right side attack by Ashlyn Lubers. Cross court to the left, and it misses. It's out of bounds. Point to Lakeland. A 4-2 Lady Lakers lead. Alps has 9 aces on the season. Gets more than 5 assists per set. Lakeland will use 2 setters coming across. Serve is good. Middle attack is put over by Ashlyn Kuhn from right here in Matt 2. And Lakeland digs it. Love got blocked. Covers her own. Lakeland scrambling. Gets it back. Alps over on 3. Here's Kaskaskia. A chance to work with a free ball. Left side. Ava Lubers off a touch. And a dig by Austin. Here comes Lakeland. Love left side. Off the touch. Popped up in the air by the setter, Edwards, but she can't control the pass. It's over the official stand and out of play. Point Lakeland. Second for Love. 5-2 Lady Lakers in the first. Served by Alps. Jump serve. Bad pass by Ava Lubers. It's an ace. She was indecisive on how to receive that serve, either overhand or the traditional bump pass, and she did neither. Ace served by Alps. It's her 10th ace of the season. This next serve goes long, out of bounds, Point Kaskaskia. Substitutions. Here comes Sailor Ray, the second setter for the Blue Angels. She'll come in to serve. Coming into the front row is Macy Vanderport, sophomore from Charleston. Kaskaskia 3, serving Lakeland 6. Served by Ray. Low pass by Alps, bump set by Quintero, goes to the middle. Egad takes a swing, popped up by Kaskaskia Muskoff. Left side, Ava Lubers, sliding dig made by Monhe for Lakeland. Out of the pipe, Austin off-speed shot, popped up by Ava Lubers. Kaskaskia keeps it in play, roll shot across by Vanderport, Lakeland with it. Quintero, quick middle, Egad, dig on the other side by Muskoff. Over on two by the setter Ray, Lakeland is ready. Quintero goes left side to Love, down the line she goes, and buries it again. Point Lakeland. 7-3, Lady Lakers. For Mackenzie Love, kill number 3. Freshman from Effingham. Served by Rodionova is in play. Tight pass. Good job by Ray to keep it out, but she stepped over the center line. It's a violation on the Kaskaskia setter. Trying to chase that almost an overpass. It wasn't high enough to go over, but she had to keep it out of the barrier. 8-3, Lady Lakers. Rodionova, tough serve again up the sideline. Pass by Ava Lubers, goes behind her. Over to get it is Bugger. And a free ball to Lakeland goes out of bounds. Another good serve by Rodionova, taking Kaskaski out of the point. And the Blue Angels call for an early timeout. 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We're in set one. Lakeland leads over Kaskaskia 9-3.
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6: 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Left side attack by Vanderport. Through the touch. Lakeland able to pop it up. Egad, the middle blocker, with a set. Setter Quintero has to tip it over. Here's Kaskaskia on the transition, and it's Macy Vanderport with the kill off the right side. Vanderport gets her 57th kill of the season. Mentioned she's from right over there in Charleston, a former Lady Trojan. Kaskaskia 4, serving Lakeland 9 in the first set. Ava Lubers on the serve. Reception by Rodionova to Quintero. Quick middle, Egad. She goes right down the middle and scores. Point Lakeland. Egad, a very efficient attacker. She's from Hungary. She hits 368 on the season out of the middle. She's back to serve, where she can also be an effective weapon. 18 aces on the year. Lakeland leads 10-4. Egad's serve is good. Played by Muskoff. Pass a little short. Over to the right side. Roll shot by Vanderport. Here's Lakeland. Alps on the pass. Quintero goes on two. Gets the tip kill for the Lady Lakers. Quintero has her first put away. She does not attack the ball a lot. That's her sixth kill of the season. But when she does attack, she's very good at it. She's 6 out of 9. On the year now, Lakeland leads 11-4. In the first, Egad serve. Wide pass over here by Muskoff. Run down by the libero Bugger. Free ball to Lakeland. Good save. Tight pass. Quintero has to joust it back to the net. It's covered by Lakeland. Alps over on three. Here comes Kaskaskia. They wanted a double contact on that play. Left side swing by Muskoff. Lakeland digs it with Rodionova. Austin left side swing. She goes to the back line. It's good. Point Lakeland. Extended rally put away by the Lady Laker captain, Bella Austin. 12-4, Lakeland in the first. Egad continues to serve. She right-hands it over Overhead pass made by Muskoff, but it's short. She gets it back left side, takes a swing. Alps digs for Lakeland near the sideline. Bumps up by Quintero. Left side, Austin off speed. Popped up in the air by the setter, Ray. Here's Kaskaskia, set by the libero, Bugger. Right side, roll shot comes to Lakeland, Rodionova. Quintero to Alps behind the attack line. Her shot is good. Goes off the hands of Ray. That was going long, but she put a hand on it. Goes back toward the back of the field house, toward the Athletic Hall of Fame wall. And Danny Alps has her first kill of the match. Her second point, had an ace earlier, now a clean kill. 13-4, Lady Lakers. Served by Eged, another off-target pass by Kaskaskia Muskoff. Free ball coming to Lakeland, over on three by Ava Lubers. Rodionova for the Lady Lakers. To Quintero, quick middle, and Cooper slams it down. Lakeland off to a flying start in set one. First for Cooper to go with her block earlier. Lakeland opens a 10-point lead in the first set, 14 serving four. Kaskaskia trying to find a defensive substitution that'll get some better passing here. Hattie Castleman is in, a freshman from Centralia. She'll play the right back position. Eged serves to the middle back. It's the libero, Bugger. Her pass is also wide, over on two. And here comes Lakeland. Quintero, quick middle again to Cooper. Shoves it over. Dig by Bugger, diving to her right. And Kaskaskia gets it back, but it's a free ball. Lakeland, Alps, Quintero. Pushes left side to the set to Austin. She gets the kill. Point Lady Lakers. Bella Austin has her second. Make it her third now in this opening set. Kaskaskia has used two timeouts now, as they call one here, in the first 19 points of the match. 15 of those points have gone to Lakeland. Broadcast presented by the Kirshner Building Centers. Lady Laker volleyball leading over Kaskaskia 15-4 in the first.
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6: 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Carolina Egad to serve. I'm on a good run here. Serve is good to Bugger. Kaskaskia in system this time. Left side attack by Muskoff, and she gets it to go off the block. Point to the Blue Angels. Muskoff hits 201 in the season. 2.32 kills per set, and that's her first one tonight. Biggs is back to the middle for the Blue Angels. Point to the Blue Angels. Muskoff hits 201 in the season. 2.32 kills per set, and that's her first one tonight. Biggs is back to the middle for the Blue Angels. And jump serve is in play. Good one by Ashlyn Kuhn.

Here's Celeste Quintero, freshman setter from Columbia, South America. Aims and fires and long, out of bounds. Second service error for Lakeland, point Kaskaskia. Edwards, the starting setter, back in for the Blue Angels. Ashlyn Lubers, also back in for Kaskaskia. It's a 10-point Lakeland lead. Edwards serving for KC. Ball is good to Rodionova. Steers the pass to Quintero. Quick middle to Cooper. Got blocked. Covered by Rodionova. Lakeland tries again. Back set right side. Austin cross court. Digged by the setter Edwards in self-defense. Ball coming over toward the bench. The third ball is into the net. Good effort by Muskoff. She was near the bench. Tried to one-arm it back even though she was going the opposite way of the net. Didn't make it across. Lakeland takes a 17-6 lead. Bella Austin will serve. Sophomore outside from Effingham. Jump serve, wobbles its way over, pass by Muskoff. Quick middle is blocked by Cooper, I think it was. It's a point to the Lady Lakers as Biggs gets stopped. The second block for Cooper, if it was indeed her. Lakeland opens a big lead, 18 serving 6 in set 1. Austin, jump float toward the right back, played by Muskoff. Here comes Kaskaskia. Muskoff gets it back right side. This time she tools the block of love. It's a point to KC. Second for Muskoff. Point Kaskaskia. Coming in is Ava Lubers. So they have Ava and Ashlyn Lubers both at the front right now for the Blue Angels. Here's the serve by Muskoff. Lakeland's pass a little wide. Quintero gets to it. Bumps it to Love. Left side. Didn't get all of it. Dig by Bugger. Here comes Kaskaskia. Left side. Ava Lubers. Cross-court swing is in there. Point to the Blue Angels. Ava Lubers, a 240 hitter on the season, has her second kill. She gets more than two per set, so she's on schedule. But Kaskaskia is still down 10. 8 serving 18. Served by Muskoff. Passed by Austin for Lakeland. Left side attack. Love. Out of bounds. With a block touch, though. There was a touch detected. Kaskaskia does not think so. But there is no video review in junior college, so it'll be a point to Lakeland. Lady Lakers open a 19-8 first set lead. Served by Mackenzie Jackson. Serving specialist. Ball comes over to Ava Lubers for Kaskaskia. Quick middle to Biggs. Dig by Alps for Lakeland. Quintero goes left side to Love. And a dig by Muskoff. Here comes KC again. Left side, Ava Lubers. Two blockers up. Goes around them. Dig by Lakeland with Rodionova. Make that Jackson on the dig. Alps takes a swing off a touch right side. KC digs. Right side. Swing off the top of the net. Popped in the air by Jackson. Lakeland keeps it in play. Quintero over on three. Free ball. Comes to Bugger for the Blue Angels. Left side, Ava Lubers through the block off of Eged, and she scores for Kaskaskia. Third for Ava Lubers. Point to the Blue Angels. Jackson rotates out for Lakeland. The libero, Monhe, comes back in. Kaskaskia 9, serving Lakeland 19. Reception by Love for Lakeland. Quintero gives it back to Love. Left side, cross-court angle. She puts it inside the right sideline. Very sharp angle shot by Mackenzie Love. It's her fourth kill. Lakeland hits the red zone at 20 points. Playing to 25. 20 serving 9. Danny Alps jump serves it. Comes over to Muskoff. Kaskaskia transitioning. Left side tip attempt by Ashlyn Kuhn is short. Goes into the net. Does not make it across. And it becomes a four contact violation. Point Lakeland. 21-9 our score now. Lady Lakers on top. Alex Lane Thomas comes in for Lakeland. Bella Austin will get a breather. Danny Alps on the serve for Lakeland. Up 21-9 in the first. Tough serve. Low pass. Comes back over to Ava Lubers. Jabs it over on three. And Thomas on the handle for Lakeland. Here comes Alps near the attack line. Had to stay flat-footed. Back row player. She crossed the stripe. Comes over to Kaskaskia. Free ball back to Lakeland. Lane Thomas. Left side. Love. Off the pin. That hits something on the way by. It's out of bounds. Off the attack. So it's a point to Kaskaskia. Kaskaskia 10. Serving Lakeland 21. Set one. Ashlyn Lubers goes out for the Blue Angels. Edwards out. In to serve as the second setter, Sailor Ray. Ray's serve, a no spinner, a knuckleball. Pass by Monhe, a little wide. Here comes Love, left side. This time she buries it from the left pin. A completely clean, untouched kill right in the middle of the court. She hit the pin with the last attack. That one right on target. That's five for Love.

0: Lakeland takes a 22-10 first set lead. Here's Rodionova, ready to serve for the Lady Lakers. She's a lefty. Jump serve up the sideline, played by Ava Lubers for Kaskaskia. She'll get it back right side, takes a swing, and it is out of bounds. Point to Lakeland. Lady Lakers lead 23 serving 10. Very impressive opening set for Lakeland. Since they're glad to be back at home. Rodionova's serve is good. Kaskaskia on the pass. Combination attack is missed time, but it goes down for Vanderpoort. I'm not sure if that set was intended for her. Two players went up for it. Went over the middle attacker and went to Rodionova standing right behind her. It's like having Vanderpoort make that right behind her. It's like having two receivers in the same spot on the pattern. Kaskaskia 11, serving Lakeland 23. Ball comes back to the Blue Angels. Attack by Muskoff got blocked, and the Blue Angels cover. Muskoff tries again, shoves it toward the corner, and it's long. It's out of bounds. Point two, the Lady Lakers. Players aren't quite sure what the call is. Now they're ready. Cooper back in for Lakeland. Set point, Lady Lakers 24-11 in the first on the serve by Carlina Egad coming up. This was a very good service run the first time through. Pass by Bugger, coming over to get it. On the set is Ray. Muskoff left side, cross-court shot. Dig by Egad. On the money, pass to Quintero. Tips it over on two. It's popped up by the middle blocker, Kuhn. And a roll shot coming back over. It's well-placed, though. Lakeland tried to scramble. Second contact is back near the basketball baseline. Nobody can get to the third ball. And Kaskaskia will take the point. So that keeps set one alive. Gives Ashlyn Kuhn a chance to serve. Kuhn, a middle blocker, right side hitter, sophomore from right here in Mattoon, making her way back home. Short float serve comes over to Alps. Here comes Lakeland. Austin, left side, off the block and out of bounds. Point, Lady Lakers. Ella Austin has her fifth, and Lakeland has a very impressive 25-12 win in set number one. 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Big start for Lakeland, up 1-0 in the best of five. Final in set one, Lakeland 25, Kaskaskia 12.
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0: 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Lakeland 25, Kaskaskia 12, the final in the first. So a very impressive start for the Lady Lakers coming out of the chute back here at home. Set two will begin in just a moment between these two squads, matching up for the second time this year. Lakeland won the first meeting in four down in Centralia, or at least close to Centralia. Their campus is not quite in town, but it's in the vicinity. It's a very nice campus down that way. 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Here comes Kaskaskia on the first attack of this set. Ava Lubers, off-speed shot into a block. Lakeland tries to cover. They get called for a lift. Point to the Blue Angels to start set two. A lot of playoff baseball coming up this week, by the way, right here on Victory 103.9. Tell you about that in just a bit. We're going to be Chicago heavy over the next few days. Served by Ava Lubers. Lakeland transitions back in a quick middle from Quintero to Cooper, and they knock it right down. Beautiful execution by Lakeland. Quintero hands out the assist. Cooper has her second kill. 1-1 in the second. Bella Austin will serve for the Lady Lakers. Captain puts it in play, comes over to the right side where Ava Lubers makes the pass. Here comes Muskoff off a high touch, and it scores for Kaskaskia. Nice job by Muskoff, the sophomore from Breeze Central. They have three former Cougars on their team from Breeze Central. Muskoff is one of them. Ava and Ashlyn Lubers, the other two. If you're going to go finding volleyball talent, Breeze, Illinois is a pretty good place to look. Between Breeze Central and Modern Day, service error by Ashlyn Kuhn comes up short, hit the net, did not make it across. Tied at two in the second. In to serve, Mackenzie Jackson for the Lady Lakers. Freshman defensive specialist from Champaign has 15 aces on the season. And a couple of digs in the first set as well. Serve is good. Here comes Kaskaskia on the right side swing and to the block. It's Thompson on the swing. KC covers. Muskoff left side. And she scores again. So the Blue Angels have turned things around a little bit early in the match. They've gone to a couple different players. Castleman stayed in to play defense. They have Jersey Thompson on the right side on that rotation. She checks out now. And Muskoff has been able to find some more room on the left pin than she had in the first set. And their passing has been a little bit better to start this one than it was in the first. Sailor Ray on the serve. Here comes Lakeland. Quintero to the left gap to Eged. Crawls across the tape. Dig by Muskoff. Here comes Kaskaskia. Right side swing by Vanderport. Setter dig by Quintero. Alps measures right side. Takes a swing cross court. Setter dig by Ray. And his libero bugger ran into a teammate trying to get to the second ball. And it caused her to not get there in time. She was calling for it, but ran into the back of one of her teammates. While she was tracking the ball, she ran into a different obstacle. Point Lakeland, 3-3, served by Alps. Middle back reception by Bugger. Here comes KC, right side. Pushed over on three by Muskoff. Lakeland digs it. Love, left side, off-speed shot is good. Love lofts it over the two blockers and in front of the oncoming defensive player running up near the attack line. Six for Love. Lakeland takes a 4-3 lead in the second, leading the match one set to none. Alps on the serve. Right back reception by Muskoff. They're serving at her a lot. Combination attack to the left side. It's good for Kaskaskia. Nicely done there. On the swing by Lily Biggs out of the middle. Second for Biggs. Ava Lubers back in for the Blue Angels. She's at the front with Biggs and Vanderport. 4-4 in the second. Kaskaskia served by Muskoff. Reception by Monhe. Here comes Lakeland. Love, left side, toes to the middle. Nice dig by Bugger. Right in system, Kaskaskia. Ava Luber's off-speed shot is down in front of the tumbling Danny Alps coming in. Made a good effort, couldn't reach it in time. Well-placed shot by Ava Luber's for her fourth kill for Kaskaskia. And the Blue Angels take a 5-4 lead in the